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Alabama Shakes will release their third studio album, I Must Be Dreaming, on August 28th of this year. In the meantime, here's Alabama Shakes' Don't Wanna Fight on Ann Arbor's 107.1.

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6: A better life with Dr. Sanjay Gupta.
7: Osteoporosis affects millions of people in the United States and around the world. It's a disease that basically causes someone's bones to become weak, brittle, and porous, which can increase their risk of fractures. Now, the good news here is there are things you can do other than, or in addition to, taking medications to prevent fractures before it's too late. One is to up your intake of calcium and vitamin D. You also want to eat more protein. One functional medicine dietitian told us that that helps build muscle, and if you're building muscle strength, then you are also building bone strength. You want to be mindful of your workouts. The best ways to build bone density, one therapist told us, are going to be resistance exercises like lifting weights, and also exercises that make your bones take a bit of an impact, such as jumping or even running, just loading the bones a little bit more. I'm Dr. Sanjay Gupta, helping you live a better life.
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Riptides is the name of the song you just heard. Suki Waterhouse's latest on the way right now, The Killers on 107.1.

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Coming to Meadowbrook on Friday, July 24th, it's Emmy Lou Harris and Graham Nash, and you could win tickets. 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

0: Suki Waterhouse, Back in Love. That's her latest on Ann Arbor's 107.1. My name is Kelly Brown, turning things over to New Wave Nation. 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
1: All right, let the games begin. 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We'll have a tune to eat your mate to, yum, and the Stranglers member having a life-threatening condition. 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

0: Nowhere Girl, B-Movie on New Wave Nation. I'm Nina Blackwood, and pick up the phone and dial 877-333-WAVE. 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Hello?
1: Hi, my name is Scott. I'm from Pittsburgh, Pennsylvania. I'd like to hear the song Cars. The author is unknown. If you could play that for me, I would appreciate it. Thank you.

Fee Waybill and Company on New Wave Nation. I'm Nina Blackwood. The brains behind this week's import bin belong to Paul Weller, who had previously been the leader of a group called The Jam. I'm sure you've heard of it. Strangely enough, he had broken that group up because he thought things were going too well, that they were getting too popular and comfortable. Indeed, the band had been doing extremely well in the UK, but not here in the States. The same held true for the new group that he formed, The Style Council. Weller considered it an experiment in 60s-style soul that would often use guest artists, including Curtis Mayfield. Ultimately, Weller was not happy with the results of his experiment and broke the council up, too. That happened in 1990, and then he decided to go solo. I guess he has nobody to blame but himself. Long Hot Summer from the Style Council and the New Wave Nation Improv.

0: 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I'm going back to the hot lineup next, and we'll get to the group who headlined the very first virtual music festival.
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Yes, it was the Pet Shop Boys who headlined the first ever virtual music festival. Now, you heard of Second Life. 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I'm Nina Blackwood. This is New Wave Nation. Here's the alarm. Rain in the summertime.

0: 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I'm Nina Blackwood, and we have another request waiting. Hello?
1: Hi, Mary in Poughkeepsie, New York on 93.3. I'd like to hear James, Laid by James. Thanks.

0: James, yes, simply James on New Wave Nation. I'm Nina Blackwood. Next hour, Matthew Sweet, The Cure, The Stranglers, and yes, The Mind of Morrissey.
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Pretenders on New Wave Nation, I'm Nina Blackwood. At the beginning of Falco's solo career, a songwriter came up to him with a song, no lyrics, but the Austrian was blown away by what he heard, so he took the tape, and after a couple of days, he'd written the lyrics, which in English meant, don't turn around, the inspector's about. Well, in the fall of 81, De Commissar hit the streets. Sales exploded. The tune scored number one gold in almost all of Europe. Commissar sold more than 7 million copies worldwide, although Falco later recalled that he had never thought the song would be a success internationally. Well, the song also made him the first white rapper. Little trivia for you. He liked to describe himself to his closest friends as the godfather of white rap. Well, then, after the fire came along, and here in this country, for some odd reason, their version scored. Here's De Commissar, After the Fire, a New Wave Nation.

0: Robert Smith and the rest of The Cure on New Wave Nation. I'm Nina Blackwood. R.E.M. is up and some get well wishes in the Punk of the Week next.
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Yes, let's. That is REM on New Wave Nation. I'm Nina Blackwood. Here they are, the Stranglers, Peaches, the New Wave Nation punks of the week.

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Sample song in history. That's right. Yep, you can mark that one down. Take it to the bank if you do a bet with it. Genius of Love, Tom Tom Club on New Wave Nation. I'm Nina Blackwood. This is Squeeze. If I didn't love you on the nation.

0: Love you. Squeeze, a demand from Charlie Ranch in Ohio on New Wave Nation. I'm Nina Blackwood. Depeche Mode is on deck and a little taste of some heavy metal.
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14: 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This is Insight with Chris VanVleet. 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
15: That's where Never Give Up comes from. I wasn't Brock. I wasn't Roman. I wasn't Dwayne. I was last.
14: And the biggest name.

0: 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I'm Nina Blackwood. 877-333-WAVE is the number for requests. We got one right here. 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
1: This is Ryan in Fayetteville, Arkansas, from 95.7 The Max. I would like to hear Depeche Mode, Personal Jesus, because that song meant a lot to me early in that time and point in my life. So if you can help a brother out, I love y'all's music. Thank you very much.

Real Life Send Me an Angel on New Wave Nation. I'm Nina Blackwood. The Mind of Morrissey revolves around music video. Now, do remember this is a quote from back in the Smiths days. Here we go. We really want to bypass the whole music video market. I think it's something that's going to die very quickly, and I want to herald the death of that. I think it has nothing to do whatsoever with music, and I want to go back to total music. Well, so much for the whole thing dying off, but you know, if you look at MTV, he might have had something there, right? Here's Unhappy Birthday, the Smiths, on today's New Wave Nation. Okay.

Rama Rama on Wave Nation. It must be said dramatically. I'm Nina Blackwood, and so about that whole eating your mate thing, my choice for today's spotlight comes from Don Dixon. He spent some years as a producer slowly accumulating his own songs while working on other people's projects. Then in 85, Don released the first collection of those songs, the first being the hit Praying Mantis. You know, the female eats a male after mating? Lovely, huh? Here he is, Don Dixon, right smack dab in the New Wave Nation Underground.

fix with red skies at night, sailor's delight. Red skies in the morning, sailor's warning. Just a little, phrase. Had to say that. I'm Nina Blackwood, and as promised, one last request.

Echoing the Bunnymen, New Wave Nation, the Twins ahead of that. I'm Nina Blackwood, and let's hook up again next week on your favorite station for more of the best New Wave punk and otherwise alternative favorites. 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It is produced by Dave Smalls and my sidekick, of course, Zach Chinesi. The executive producer is Danny Sheridan. I'm Nina Blackwood for the United Stations Radio Networks, and that's that for this for now on New Wave Nation.

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13: Few people now have asked me about a TikTok trend that they've come across. It's called 75 Hard. The challenge was created by entrepreneur and author Andy Frisella, who calls it a, quote, transformative mental toughness program and an Ironman for your brain. So here's what it entails. Eat a structured diet with no alcohol, drink a gallon of water, read 10 pages of nonfiction, take a progress photo, and complete two 45-minute workouts, one of them outdoors, every day, for 75 days. Quite a challenge. We asked CNN fitness contributor Dana Santis about this, who reminded us that sustainable fitness isn't about punishment or proving discipline through extremes. It's about building habits that integrate into your lifestyle in a way that feels supportive and repeatable. If you ask me, that's going to be the key to long-term success. I'm Dr. Sanjay Gupta, helping you live a better life.
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0: George M. is the toe-tapping musical that tells the story of George M. Cohen, a musical theater legend and the biggest Broadway performer of his time. 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
1: 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I'm Lucy Ann Lance, and this is the soul of our community. This is Community Cares.
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1: The Bentley Historical Library collects the materials for and promotes the study of the histories of two great intertwined institutions, the State of Michigan and the University of Michigan. The library is open without fee to the public and welcomes researchers, regardless of academic or professional affiliation. The Bentley has some 11,000 research collections. So what are those and why are they so important? I'm Lucy Ann Lance, and this is Community Cares. Joining me is Dr. Alexis Antrocoli. She is the director of the Bentley Historical Library. Welcome. It's great to have you with us.
3: Thank you so much. I'm thrilled to be here.
1: You started as a student at the Bentley?
3: I did start as a student at the Bentley. I came here. I was a career changer, and I came here in 2009, and I knew I needed to get a job and build experience in the field. And so I reached out to the then curator of the Michigan Historical Collections, Tom Powers, and he says that he hired me because I was so enthusiastic. And that's where I got my start, was in the processing room at the Bentley working for Tom Powers.
1: Did you know back then that one day you would be the head of this marvelous institution?
3: If you had told me that in 2009, I wouldn't have believed you.
1: Has the Bentley changed greatly since those days, in your estimation?
3: In some ways, it's changed a lot.
1: How so?
3: Some of that has to do with technology and the way our work happens behind the scenes, or the way we provide access to collections. So a good example is when I started, if you wanted to see some material in the collection, you had to fill out a paper call slip, we called it. So you filled out the information about what materials you wanted and you handed it.

0: to a reference archivist and they went and brought it out to you. And now we have an online system. So you can just go online, you can search through all our collection guides. We call them finding aids. It's a bit of a strange word, but you can search across everything we have. And then just like you would on an e-commerce site, you just, you can click, you can select what you want and put in your request. And when you come into the library, you just tell the folks running the reading room, I put in some requests. I'd like to start with this box, and they bring it out to
1: you.
0: Oh, wow. So like a real big, like a, it's the same, we're providing the same service, but we're just doing it in a way that's really different and that I hope makes patrons' lives and researchers' lives easier because they can do all that prep at home.
1: Talking with Dr. Alexis Antrocoli. Dr. Antrocoli, describe the Bentley in its entirety. If someone has never been there before, where is it located? What is it like?
0: Well, we're on the North Campus of the University of Michigan on Beale Avenue, right next to the Gerald R. Ford Library, if you know where that is, and pretty close to the VA. Most people know where the VA is, so I often use that as a marker. The building was built in 1972. The collections moved in 1973. We're open 5 days a week. We are open from 9:30 to 4:30 on Tuesdays, Thursdays, and Fridays. We're open from 9:30 to 6:30 on Wednesdays. And we're open from 9:30 to 1:30 on Saturday mornings.
1: And this is for anyone to use.
0: This is anyone. You don't even have to have a reason to come see our stuff. You can just decide you want to see, come see some cool stuff about university history or Michigan history. And all we ask is that you register so that you have an account and can request materials and that you follow the rules of the reading room because the materials are unique and we want them to last for as long as they possibly can. But other than that, you don't need any credential. You don't need any special reason. You can just come in and look at stuff.
1: Where did the idea come from? How did the Bentley start?
0: Oh, the Bentley was the brainchild of a UM faculty member in the 1930s, Louis Vandervelde. And he was a history professor. And he saw that Michigan history wasn't real. There was really no place at that time that was collecting Michigan history. And so he got some internal funding from the university, a small grant, and he started what was called then the Michigan Historical Collections. And from the beginning, it collected the history of the university and the history of the state.
1: Surprising that it took that long, 1935, when you look at the history of the University of Michigan, for that to happen.
0: For that to happen, right. And it's, so there were other, I mean, the university library had been collecting unique materials. The Clements Library had been established about a decade before the Bentley and collects an American, early American history more broadly. You had museums, but there was just no focus on Michigan history. And he felt really passionately that it was important to have, that the university should be doing the work of collecting and providing access to Michigan history.
1: And yet it was not named after Vandervelde. It was named after Alvin M. Bentley.
0: Yes, in the 70s. So it was called the library until it moved to its current location in 73, was called the Michigan Historical Collections. And it only became the Bentley Historical Library because Alvin Bentley's widow, Arvella, gave the largest gift to build that library, and she wanted to name it in his honor.
1: Oh, that's lovely.
0: Yeah.
1: And Alvin Bentley was a former regent and U.S. Yes. congressman. So who utilizes the Bentley most? How is it used?
0: It is used in so many different ways. And I would say, I haven't looked at the exact numbers, but we do not serve primarily the way a lot of university research libraries do, only students and faculty of the university. At least half of our researchers are completely unaffiliated with the university. They're people researching their family histories. They're journalists coming in to do investigative work. They're people researching the history of their town. We also, of course, have students who come in and use the collections, and there are classes that we have there. There are faculty who do research there, both from the university and from other research institutions. But I would say at least half of our researchers are not academic researchers. They're people who are doing archival research for really a variety of reasons, a lot of them personal.
1: Give us an idea of what these collections look like. What would we find there? What mysteries could be unraveled?
0: Oh, you know, I have a colleague who loves this one collection we have that has all this information about a UFO sighting in Dexter from the 1960s in it. So really all kinds of things. I mean, we have everything from early Michigan history dating back to the territorial period.
1: Original documents.
0: Like what? In fact, we just got last month from a local historical society in Michigan found two Lewis Cass letters to the first governor of Michigan, Stevens T. Mason, in their collection. And they thought because they were letters to Mason and we had the governor's papers, Governor Mason's papers, that we should have those letters. So they brought them to us. And that's like a very new thing that we have. But we also have records of the Campeau family, which was one of the founding families of Detroit.
1: Oh, right.
0: In the collection. We have a lot of records of early Michigan, like senators and governors. We have records related to the Ferry family, which was one of the families that first settled on Mackinac Island.
1: Oh.
0: And one of their descendants actually became a U.S. senator. And one of the amazing things I found, I was going through his collection for something, and I was just going through a folder, and I found a Susan B. Anthony letter. He was a supporter of women's suffrage, and it was a letter from Susan B. Anthony inviting Senator Ferry Michigan to Lucretia Mott's memorial service.
1: Wow.
0: Yeah. It was, I mean, I didn't expect to find it there. So you do find these things.
1: How do you authenticate these pieces when you receive them and preserve them then for all eternity?
0: Right. So most of our collections come through donation. So unlike some libraries, we really don't buy very much at all. That's not how we acquire things. So we are talking with donors about these materials. A lot of them come from the family, right? So we know like that these are the record, like this family is giving us their records. Mm-hmm. And so that's part of it, or the organization. So we collect lots of modern records too. We have the records of Governor Snyder, for example, and those are almost all digital. And so how do we acquire those? We were the team at the time, this was before I returned, worked with him and his staff to get those materials to the library. So it's really about building that relationship with the donor, understanding how they got the material, to be able to know whether or not they're what they say they are.
1: And when they are paper materials, that mm-hmm. preservation, is that part of what you have to do as well?
0: Yes. So once the material, the paper material, comes to the library, it goes through a process that we call processing, but it's really cataloging. So there are archivists who go through that material and understand what's there and describe it in what we call a finding aid, but it's essentially a catalog record for an archival collection. They create that, and then that goes into an online system. But they also do things like they rehouse materials in better folders and boxes. They make sure that it's, you know, we have to do climate control in our storage areas so that it's the right temperature for paper materials so they last, they don't get, it's not too wet, they don't get moldy, it's not too dry, they don't get brittle. But then we also have a lot of AV materials, so old film and audio files. And for those materials, they require a little bit of a different environment. So we have cold rooms, right, that are kept very cold and a little more humid, right, to preserve that kind
1: and of photos
0: content.
1: As well. You have
0: and
1: photos
0: as well. We mm-hmm. have lots of photos, everything from postcards to family photos to the university's news service collection has lots of photos in it.
1: How has history maybe been revisited or changed because of discoveries that come into the Bentley?
0: Oh, that's a great question.
1: In other words, you get a piece
0: yes.
1: in, and all of a sudden you're looking at this and you're saying, that's not how we understood the early days of the university or the state of Michigan. This now has added another piece to it.
0: Yeah, that's a great question. And I think it's rare that we get one piece that totally alters something, but it's often that people are looking at things in new ways or paying attention to records in ways that they hadn't before. So, for example, one of the things we're doing in the fall is we're going to be opening at the Frankel Detroit Observatory, which is part of the Bentley. It's our sort of it's on the medical campus and it's a little bit of our outreach arm. They're going to be doing an exhibit open to the public free on the Civil War in the University of Michigan.
1: Oh.
0: And they're going to be looking at the untold stories and the home front. Is going to be a huge part of the exhibit. So, for example, women, right, and the Civil War in Ann Arbor and at the University
1: their
0: of
1: role.
0: Michigan and their role and, you know, how they were involved in the Civil War, what their experience was. And that really requires kind of just looking at the collection in a new way or maybe paying attention to different parts of the
1: collection. So it expands what we know about history.
0: It expands what we know and how we understand it. Or sometimes we find things that it's not that we didn't know we had them, but we've forgotten that we had them.
1: Mm.
0: So one of the things I found recently was the narrative of a man, an African-American man, who was born free in the state of Maryland, but was twice captured by slave catchers in the antebellum period and escaped and made his way to Indiana and then Cass County, Michigan. And we have his first person narrative in the library. And it's just, we just had kind of not noticed it. And so we're going to be doing a story on that in our magazine next year.
1: Dr. Alexis Antrocoli, she is the director of the Bentley Historical Library on the campus of the University of Michigan. For more information, visit bentley.umich.edu. bentley.umich.edu. 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I'm Lucianne Lance.
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1: A report from the White House accuses the Smithsonian Institution, the world's largest museum, education, and research complex, of engaging in extreme political activism, presenting a radical view of American history, specifically the Smithsonian's National Museum of American History, accusing the leadership there of exhibiting anti-white activism and no longer treating the American story as a shared national inheritance to be celebrated. Dr. Alexis Antrocoli, director of the Bentley Historical Library at the U of M, how do we detail history accurately without marginalizing or denigrating America and its people?
0: I don't think of the work we do as being political work. I think that our work is educational work, and it's about telling a variety of stories to about the history of Michigan and the history of the university. And people are going to engage in different ways with those. They will sometimes agree with an interpretation that we make in an exhibit, and sometimes they won't. But the other thing I would say is we're drawing on the materials. It's all based in the materials. We're not creating this whole cloth.
1: There
0: we're
1: they are.
0: Taking content that was created by people 50, 100, 200 years ago And we're presenting that to the public when we do that work.
1: We're talking about the Bentley Historical Library, the campus archive for the University of Michigan. It is located on the University of Michigan's North Campus in Ann Arbor, established in 1935 by the Regents of the University of Michigan. But it was the idea of that one professor who thought it was so important. And its mission is to serve as the official archives of the university and to document the history of the state of Michigan, as well as the activities of its people, organizations, and voluntary associations. And our guest is Dr. Alexis Antrocoli. You have an academic background in American history with extensive experience in archival and library policy creation, digital curation programs, manuscript acquisition. Tell me more about your career path.
0: Oh, goodness. So I went to graduate school in history right after my undergrad, and I got a PhD in American history from Brandeis. I then went and I taught for 3 years at a small college in Western Pennsylvania, and I really realized that traditional academia wasn't really a good fit for me. I really like working with people a lot, and I realized that libraries might be a better fit. So I really started, and I'd worked in my own college's archives as a student, and I'd done a lot of research in archives, and I found myself becoming interested, for example, in like why they had what they had or why they made decisions about what to keep or not keep during the course of my work as a historian. And so after a lot of thought and talking to a lot of folks, I decided to switch career paths. And I came here to the University of Michigan to get a degree, Master of Science in Information with a specialty in archives and records management. As I worked as a student at the Bentley, and then my first job after I graduated was to process the papers of Governor Granholm. It was a project archivist position, a one-year term position. And so I processed her papers, and it was the first governor's papers to come to the Bentley that had a really large digital component. So I really got to put those skills in digital curation to work with that collection.
1: When those papers come, governors of the state of Michigan, do they get to pick and choose, or is this the entire collection of their career in Lansing?
0: It is a process by which we are speaking with them about what records they have. And we don't necessarily want all of it. So like we are thinking about like what's going to be valuable to researchers in the future. So that's a great question, because, and here's the thing, we can't take everything. And people like sometimes don't realize this. So we have to decide, well, what's going to be the most valuable stuff? So we take campaign materials. We take public relations materials. We have we are very interested in legislative files. So anything related to policy, that governor's policy. So the records of various advisors within that office. It's really the executive office of the governor who's the papers we're taking. There are legal records often. So, you know, at that level of government, there may be the state might be sued or the state might be suing, and there may be information about that or other like legal advice. Those are often very valuable to researchers. Of course, we have the records of the lieutenant governor come, as well as the records of the office of the first lady or first gentleman of the state and their work around the state.
1: It's easy to see why those records are all important. Are there lesser known people that we'd be surprised that you have a collection on, or that you decided would be important to have, whether it's from political realm or even the university?
0: You know, that is an interesting question. I think that there are probably records that of people, and sometimes even people that we approach don't think that are surprised that we want their records because they're not thinking of their work in that way. But, you know, something like one of the collections we have dating that dates back pretty far is The Interfaith Council on Peace and Justice here in Ann Arbor.
1: Right, started
0: which,
1: here.
0: Yeah. Started here, which is, I think, a thing that people, you know, might not think about being in the archives, but it's this community organization. They've been doing that work here for a very long time. It documents the history of activism in the community.
1: It really does. I remember when they first started here.
0: But another example is that we have records related to far-right militia movements in Michigan.
1: You do?
0: Right, yes. So we have records of the Michigan militia in the library. And so it really, we have the records of iterations of the Communist Party in Michigan. We really, it is very, the scope of what we collect is extraordinarily broad because our job is really to document the history of the state. And that means having an open mind and not using what no matter what it might be, are put setting any personal biases we have aside to say this is happening in Michigan. This is an organization that or a person or a community that's important to understanding our state. Right. And our job is to preserve it so that people can access it and find ways to better understand the state and the university as a whole.
1: Dr. Antrocoli, you have been called the perfect steward of the Bentley. How does the enormity of your role play into your decision-making at the Bentley?
0: You know, I really see myself in a lot of ways. I think a lot about leadership and my approach to it. And a lot of my approaches, I see myself as a facilitator and a person whose job it is to build other leaders and give people empower other people to do their work. Because I think I was a student and my first job was at the Bentley and I benefited so much from that in terms of my career. I also see it as part of my role to steward the Bentley's role in educating and supporting the next generation of folks who go out and preserve history. We have lots of students at the university who work at the Bentley, and I'm really committed to providing them absolutely the best possible experience and to getting their careers on the right track, regardless of whether they'll ever work at the Bentley, because I think it's so core to our mission.
1: Is there one item there that is very special to you?
0: I don't know if there's an item, but there's a collection that I really love.
1: Which is?
0: Which is the Elizabeth Margaret Chandler papers. Elizabeth Margaret Chandler she died very young in her 30s, in the 1830s. And maybe late 1820s, might be getting the dates wrong, but she was a young woman, Quaker woman, born in Philadelphia, who was a very early abolitionist and edited the women's section of one of the oldest abolitionist newspapers in the country. And she had an aunt and uncle who moved here to Michigan in the 1820s, and she followed them at a certain point. And she has a book that she wrote. She was a poet, a published poet. She was very famous in her day. And because she lived in Michigan and a lot of her work happened while she was in Michigan, it was a collection that came to the Bentley as a set of family papers. And it just has incredible documentation of the early abolitionist movement in this country. And, you know, there was a lot of that activity in Michigan at the time and in Quaker communities. I think it's fascinating.
1: Do you learn, you know, that time period, 1830s, 1820s, do you get a sense then of how someone is developed to be an abolitionist in those early days, especially a woman?
0: Yeah. I mean, I think for this young woman, I think partly she was a precocious young woman. She was well-educated. She came from a family of some means, and she was Quaker. And the Quakers were one of the first groups to become primarily abolitionists, mm-hmm. dating back into the 18th century. And so I think it was probably her education and her religious background and just her own talent and curiosity that led her to this place of doing this.
1: And what can we learn from studying lives like hers?
0: You know, what I would say is that what I take away from it is here is a person who took on a challenge and at a time when women, right, didn't have a lot of opportunities, and when something like the end of slavery seemed really maybe impossible, right? But she didn't let that stop, either of those things stop her. And I think that kind of commitment to justice and that kind of idealism and hope, right? Hope for the future is something that we can take away from a collection like that.
1: Dr. Alexis Antrocoli, the director of the Bentley Historical Library on Community Cares. The Bentley is the official archive of the University of Michigan and also holds many papers, photos, maps, and more about the history of Michigan as a state. 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I'm Lucianne Lance, and this is Community Cares.
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10: Few people now have asked me about a TikTok trend that they've come across. It's called 75 Hard. The challenge was created by entrepreneur and author Andy Frisella, who calls it a, quote, transformative mental toughness program and an Ironman for your brain. So here's what it entails. Eat a structured diet with no alcohol, drink a gallon of water, read 10 pages of nonfiction, take a progress photo, and complete two 45-minute workouts, one of them outdoors, every day for 75 days. Quite a challenge. We asked CNN fitness contributor Dana Santis about this, who reminded us that sustainable fitness isn't about punishment or proving discipline through extremes. It's about building habits that integrate into your lifestyle in a way that feels supportive and repeatable. If you ask me, that's going to be the key to long-term success. I'm Dr. Sanjay Gupta, helping you live a better life.
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16: A better life with Dr. Sanjay Gupta.
17: By age 35, two-thirds of American men will experience some degree of noticeable hair loss. And by age 50, About 85% of men will have significantly thinning hair. That's according to the American Hair Loss Association. Now, one dermatologist explained that hair loss can either be genetic or it can be triggered by stress, illness, surgery, medications, major life events. No matter the cause, a lot of men, understandably, are frustrated by hair loss because it seems like a loss of control. You can take great care of your scalp by all sorts of expensive lotions and potions, but that might not matter. There are some tried and true medications that might work, like minoxidil or finasteride. But another solution is just shaving it off. And I've heard more and more how liberating this can be for a lot of guys. That's the ultimate control of their appearance. I'm Dr. Sanjay Gupta, helping you live a better life.
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0: From E-Town Hall in the foothills of the Rocky Mountains, it's E-Town with this week's guests from Ontario, Canada, Kat Clyde, science journalist and professor Hillary Rosner, and from Chicago, now living in L.A., Eric G. Johnson from Fruit Bats. I'm Helen Forster. Please welcome Nick Forster.
1: Thank you, Helen. Thanks,

Welcome, everybody. Welcome to E-Town Hall. Man, oh, man. Okay, this week, once again, we have smart and talented people coming to our show. It's cool. Kat Clyde is here with her band. Eric D. Johnson from Fruit Bats is here. And also my interview guest, Hillary Rosner, is here. She's written a book called Roam, spelled R-O-A-M, about plants and animals and insects and trees and everything being connected and reliant on each other and needing more space. Our musical guests this week have, kind of like Hillary, been paying attention to what's going on around the world. Well-traveled, they have gone to many different towns and countries with their own kind of version of storytelling and their own songwriting. It's brave work that they do, honest work, and they're both really good at it. Kat Clyde is here from her native Ontario in Canada, along with her band. They'll be out in a little while. Our first guest grew up in Illinois. He has moved around. He's lived in Seattle and Portland and now lives in L.A. He's been writing and recording for a long time. In fact, there was a 20-year retrospective compilation record that came out a few years ago. He was a member of the Shins for a few years. He's a co-founder of the band Bonnie Light Horseman. He's written music for film and television. He's done voiceover work. He's curated sets at the Newport Folk Festival. And not surprisingly, he has a new record out. It's called The Landfill. And we're very excited to have him here for his first visit. Please help me welcome Eric D. Johnson from Fruit Bats.

Okay, I was told when I tune not to banter while I tune, which is my natural inclination, so you have to just watch me awkwardly tune, and then I'll come back to the banter. I don't even have any banter. Here's the song.

Don't go just yet. Cigarette fingers shaking, the knees a bit blue, kinda tired but not broken.

0: Welcome, Eric. Good to see you, man. Good to hear you. What a great singer. I forget what a versatile and what incredible range you have.
1: Just a loud
0: You're
1: man.
0: A loud singer. Yeah. Yeah. No, it served you well. I really want to congratulate you. You've been so productive. You made so many records in so many configurations. You've been busy for a long time.
1: Yeah, it's better than staring into the void.
0: So. Yeah. I'm always curious about how these kind of journeys start, though. And I know there is a place called the Old Town School of Folk Music in Chicago that I'm familiar with, but I know you worked there and taught there, and that must have been part of your formative journey.
1: Yeah, it was a place where it was like started in the 1950s. And it was very folky in that A Mighty Wind kind of way, and yeah. In some ways. And but there was a little bit of a generation of like, and then I guess this was like the late 90s, not to date myself. Yeah. But it was like me and Andrew Bird and a few other people like were working there like as teachers, and you could like leave and then come back. It was kind of a dream.
0: It was a good day job.
1: It was a good day job.
0: Yeah.
1: And then you're teaching songs in this like repertoire way. So you're like learning songs really from the inside out. So it was also this like kind of natural song exploder, sort of be like, how do songs work? So,
0: right.
1: And then also it's a group class. So you're sort of performing for 25 people. So
0: boot camp for a singer songwriter.
1: Yeah, yeah. It was like learning the ins and outs of songs.
0: Were you writing songs then already?
1: Yeah. I mean, I had been writing songs and had a band, but I think I honed some things there.
0: And I heard the story about how you were making cassette tapes and you just wrote Fruit Bats on one of the cassettes as kind of like a joke.
1: Yes, a joke punk band name.
0: But it lasted.
1: Yeah, it's come to haunt me for.
0: Yeah. But as creatures, fruit bats are cool. Flying foxes, right?
1: Isn't that? Yeah, they're super cool.
0: They're super cool and probably endangered.
1: I don't know. Like, I think there's a lot of. I mean, I've learned about fruit bats now.
0: Yeah.
1: At one point, we overtook fruit bats as the number one Google search.
0: Really?
1: So we beat the animal.
0: Oh,
1: which
0: yeah. Once again, the human beats the animal.
1: Yeah, it's kind of dumb. I didn't mean to. But.
0: Well, I just I love the fact that the mystery was sort of revealed, and you saw this pathway in front of you that was like, yeah, I can write songs and I can play and I can be in bands, I can make recordings. I know you've been doing some film work and scoring for films, which is an entirely different skill.
1: Yeah, that's a completely different muscle.
0: Yeah.
1: Then when you're done doing that and you make an album, it's very freeing.
0: Yeah.
1: It's like when you take your swimsuit off in the pool or something and you're like...
0: I should also
1: I'm not
0: mention,
1: sure if that's the right analogy, but...
0: I can relate.
1: Yeah.
0: I can relate. This is probably a good time to also mention that you were a big Deadhead.
1: Yes.
0: Speaking of swimming naked. And
1: yeah. Yeah. Yes, I was.
0: Yeah.
1: And still am,
0: and still
1: I guess.
0: Are, yeah.
1: Yeah, yeah.
0: Yeah, and it led you to yet another series of collaborations, because you worked a little bit with Phil Lesh and crossed paths with Bob Weir, and you're in that world.
1: Yeah, like Grateful Dead was just good songwriting too. Like Robert Hunter was a great songwriter. So
0: yeah.
1: I kind of came at it from that angle, and somehow that world sort of adopted me a little bit, which is cool.
0: Well, it's just, again, there's a kind of musical curiosity and respect for the song that I think carries you a long way. I know for a period of time you were in the band The Shins. You referred to that as kind of a game-changing experience.
1: Well, I was really broke at the time. So it was kind of like, here's like an actual job in music rather than like a struggly thing. It was similar to, like I was saying, it was like climbing into James Mercer's amazing songs and just kind of like hearing how someone else works once again from kind of the inside out was very cool.
0: Yeah. Well, it's an enviable situation to have the kind of skills and circle of friends and opportunities to be creative in an ongoing way. I just have great respect for people who've charted their own course, because it's total improvisation. You're just making it up as you go along. And if you have a long run, that means you're doing a lot of stuff right, which is cool. I mentioned that you got another record. Is it the 12th Fruit Bats record now, something like that?
1: Well, might be the 13th.
0: 13th, okay.
1: Yeah.
0: Congrats on that. I also want to mention, I think you got a good hike in today.
1: Yeah, so I'm a little sunburned,
0: yeah.
1: I think.
0: But are you somebody, when you're on tour, do you try to look for natural scenes to reset and pay attention to birds and clouds and stuff?
1: If I can, yeah. I like to get to the ocean, any body of water I can, or like a mountain or something like that.
0: Yeah. Well, listen, I'm glad. I'm happy we can offer whatever it is that you need to keep yourself healthy as you're touring. Took us a long time. I'm glad we finally figured out a way to get you here to E-Town, and look forward to playing and hearing more music.
1: Yeah, happy to be here.
0: All right, well, welcome back. It's Eric D. Johnson from Fruit Bats.
1: Thank you. Okay, so I'm going to play this song, this single, and this is the first time I've ever played it in front of anybody, so...

0: It's Eric D. Johnson from Fruit Bats. Latest record is called The Landfill, from Chicago, now living in L.A. He will be back. Play a lot more music later on in the show.
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0: I'm Nick Forster. You are listening to E-Town. Eric D. Johnson from Fruit Bats will be back later to play some more music. And coming up, Cat Clyde is here with her band, direct from Ontario. They will be out soon. Right now, it's the E-Town interview. This week, my guest is Hilary Rosner. She's a science journalist, professor, and a world traveler who's written a new book called Roam. That's R-O-A-M. Wild Animals and the Race to Repair Our Fractured World. She is, as I mentioned before, a professor, science journalist, currently teaching at the University of Colorado. Please welcome to E-Town, Hilary Rosner. Welcome.
6: Hello.
0: It's cool just reading your book because you went all over the place looking at wild animals and wild places. And you wrote that you were starting this project in order to find signs of hope amidst all the bad news. So how'd you do?
6: I did find some hope, actually. Yeah.
0: There's a part of your premise that's kind of obvious, that humans are the problem.
6: My hope for this book was to sort of make us see that our human infrastructure and the way we have built our world works for us and makes things easier for us, but at the expense of most other species on the planet. So it's not necessarily that there's like something inherently bad about us, but it's just that we don't really think about any other species when we are changing the face of the earth.
0: Yeah. And I know one of your focuses is about connecting habitats. And am I right that you said something like it's 125,000 acres? It's sort of a minimum amount for a quasi self-sustaining ecosystem?
6: Yeah, like a sort of minimum intact landscape that they talk about. And I think it is right around that size that you're talking
0: about. But a big part of what you're also talking about is connecting multiple versions of those.
6: Yeah, and also because with climate change, a lot of the areas that we have set aside to protect certain species are not actually going to be able to sustain them. And so those species are going to need to move. And around the world, most of the protected areas are not connected to one another.
0: Yeah. And when you say they're going to have to move, sometimes it means moving up in altitude or moving just where the climate won't be so extreme.
6: Yeah, I mean, it could be moving up in altitude. It could be moving up in latitude. It could just be moving somewhere that has more of what they need. It's not usually going to be moving south.
0: Yeah. There are a couple of examples in our human history where humans had to kind of get out of the picture, one of which is in Chernobyl. But the other one was COVID-19, where suddenly a whole bunch of stuff stopped and nature adapted to that as well.
6: Yeah, there's a great story that I love that I wrote about in my book, which took place in Italy. So Italy was, if we remember, the country that had like the most massive COVID lockdown. What they found was in this one area of the Alps, bears ranged far and wide. They kind of, I mean, you can imagine these bears emerging from hibernation, right, as everything had shut down and just going like,
0: Where is everybody?
6: Where are all the people? Yeah. And you think like how bummed must they have been when all the people came back out a couple months later, right? Yeah. But without people there, they did. Like there were lots more reports of bears kind of getting very close to people's houses and all kinds of things.
0: I think all over the world there was like crazy wildlife sightings in the middle of cities. And I know that you do talk about a few good stories, like there's some connectivity. You also celebrate where the elephant habitats in parts of Africa where there's a sort of a corridors that are being created on behalf of those opportunities for connection.
6: Yeah. And I mean, you asked me about hope before. Like I did find a lot of hope, and often it was in the people who were on the ground doing things, working to build those corridors in whatever small way they can.
0: Yeah. There's a lot of characters in your book that are absolutely dedicated, whether it's Costa Rica or elephant habitat or whatever it is. And they've become passionate about this one thing and they're really determined to make a difference, which is inspiring.
6: Those people were actually the most hopeful people that I met too, which is kind of cool.
0: That's slightly counterintuitive because I bet it's really hard. And really hard to feel like you're making a difference.
6: I think it's really hard to be in it, but also like you can see the difference that you make. Like you can kind of see when your little actions start to add up.
0: So what's your hope that the book is going to actually impact or change people's minds or change behavior or change policy?
6: I mean, all of those would be great. My smaller hope is just that everyone can try to shift their thinking a little bit and try to think about the way the world looks from the point of view of another creature. So like we toss around this phrase, bird's eye view, but how often do we actually look at the world, see it as a bird sees it? Even just the animals in our backyard, they wake up in the morning and what do? What do they need? And where is it? And what's standing in their way of getting it?
0: You tell the story about the coyote in Central Park, and it's sort of a great analogy for us, which is nature is everywhere, even in the cities, and we can have a new appreciation for and an understanding of the natural world that surrounds us, that we're a part of, and that we can do a better job of taking care of.
6: Absolutely. I mean, I keep coming back to this idea of coexistence, right? Yeah. Like we need to find ways to coexist with all of these other species that live on Earth, whether that's in the wide open spaces or in our cities.
0: Yeah. Well, we have some work to do. As humans. Music can help, I know.
6: Absolutely, yes, music can help.
0: Well, listen, Hillary, thank you for stopping by. Congratulations on the book. I know it was a big project, took you a long time. It's a cool story. I was happy to read your book.
6: Great, thank you so much for having me.
0: Thanks for being here. That's Hillary Rosner, science journalist, author, professor. I'm Nick Forster. This is E-Town Fruit Bats. Eric D. Johnson from Fruit Bats is going to be back to play some more music in a little while. Right now, Kat Clyde is here. She grew up out in the country in Ontario. She started playing guitar as a teen, but she was always a singer. In college, she met a lot of musicians, and soon after she released her first record, she's also a nature lover who has found a way to expand her native habitat and move forward in this world as a young person, which is not easy. She's just released her fourth full-length record. It's called Mud, Blood, Bone. And she's on tour with her band in the U.S. Please help me welcome, also for her first visit, Kat Clyde.

0: Cat Clyde, welcome to E-Town. That's a mighty big sound you get out of such a little guitar.
1: Oh, well, thank you.
0: It's great. Love that.
1: I also love it. I feel like I'm a little person, and I wanted a little guitar that fit. You know, a lot of guitars are just so big and heavy.
0: Right. But it's cool. You've got ergonomics as part of your plan.
1: Yeah.
0: It's got to fit.
1: I mean, it's got to be sustainable, you know?
0: Yeah, right. Well, listen, I just want to say, what a great singer and what a great player. So good to have you here.
1: Oh, thank you so
0: really
1: much.
0: Really enjoy your singing and your songwriting, too.
1: Thank you.
0: Am I right that you grew up in the country?
1: That's right.
0: And your grandfather played the fiddle?
1: That's right.
0: And your first gig was in some weird little community center called The Hall?
1: You got your facts straight.
0: Okay, cool. What would do? Is that as cool as I imagined it was? This, like, a building that where people could come and, like, see a movie or hear a show or whatever?
1: Mm-hmm. I mean, it was for being a kid. Like, there wasn't a lot going on. The only way to spend time was, like, hiking out into the woods and, like, smashing bottles and, you know, doing whatever. So it was a lot of fun.
0: I lived in the country, but I don't think I smashed a lot of bottles.
1: Okay.
0: And when you went to college, were you, like, a country person, or were you already cool by the time you went to college?
1: Oh, I was born cool, baby.
0: Yeah. I kind of suspected that. I also read somewhere that, you know, as a young musician, like, Lead Belly blew your mind.
1: Oh, yeah. That really was a portal for me, a doorway for music, and it just felt, like, so insane to me that something, you know, recorded almost 100 years prior was, like, in the room with me, and I could feel it, like, I was there. It was a really amazing experience.
0: Yeah. And did you learn about his life when you were, you know, a budding musician and a teenager? Did you say, well, I'm going to check this guy out? Oh, he was in Angola prison for murder. I see, yeah.
1: I mean, he did finagle himself out of prison by playing his music, which I think is pretty cool.
0: He sang his way out of jail, yeah. That's cool.
1: Yeah.
0: Was it in high school or in college where you found other musicians or people who shared that kind of sensibility?
1: It was in college.
0: Yeah.
1: I'd not really, like, met a lot of people that shared interests before that point, so. Yeah.
0: And then shortly after college, you made your first record. You start recording. You mm-hmm. go to Quebec. Mm-hmm. And then COVID happens. Mm-hmm. And that's a little break in the action for you.
1: Mm-hmm. Yeah, it was much needed. I needed that time. I'd been touring really hardcore. I did this, like, 3.5 month tour with, like, 4 days off in the whole tour. And I was feeling pretty insane, feeling like, maybe this is not for me.
0: Yeah. I understand, and I ask most Canadian musicians who come, that the government of Canada can be pretty generous for artists when they're getting started. There can be opportunities for financial support or tour support or other things. Did you benefit from anything like that as a Canadian?
1: Absolutely, and I still do. I feel like it really helps me, you know, the cost of hotels and food and everything and gas has all been on the rise, and it's not easy to, you know, make that sustainable sometimes, but I get support from grants, which is extremely helpful for me.
0: Again, I have great admiration for just absorbing the depth and the roots of the music that inspires you. I don't know. That's about all. Anything else you want to, are you excited about something that's coming up for you?
1: I'm excited about everything. I feel like I'm in a really great place. I feel like I'm surrounded by really wonderful people. I feel supported. I feel a ton of gratitude. Yeah. And I just released a new record, which is really fun. And yeah, it feels really good.
0: Great. Well, I'm so happy, and I hope you'll come back next time you make a record, and we'll keep in touch.
1: Love it.
0: All right. Let's start by hearing some more music.
1: Okay, great.
0: Please welcome back along with her band, Cat Clyde.
1: Thank you.

0: That's Kat Clyde, along with her band Sam Peterson on the guitar, Mike Baer on the drums, Aaron Kawaja on the bass. Latest record is called Mud, Blood, Bone. Kat Clyde.
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0: I'm Nick Forster. You are listening to E-Town. I want to say hello to folks who are hearing E-Town right now on stations like KBRW 91.9 in Barrow, Alaska, on WUMB in Boston, Massachusetts, and on KSRQ 90.1 FM in Three River Falls, Minnesota. Thanks for tuning in. As always, if you want some more information about any of our guests this week, you want to find out how to get tickets to a live show, or find out exactly what our guests look like, you can do all that and much more at etown.org. There's also, as Helen mentioned, there's our YouTube channel, podcast, all that stuff, social media floating around that some people pay attention to. Okay, I feel like our guests have some stuff in common, including the fact that they are humans and wild animals speak to them in various ways, and they're trying to improvise ways of making it in this world, and their habitats are changing because all of our habitats are changing. And I love that both our musical guests are nature lovers and also folks who pay attention and respect other cultures and history. With that in mind, would you please help me welcome back right now Eric D. Johnson from Fruit Bats.
6: My dog passed away last year, and I wrote a song about him. And so this is kind of about nature. It actually really is, because so he was a Mexican street dog, and he had been completely wild when we got him, and then he became like a little princely duke really quickly. This is like a hero song about a little scruffy, he wasn't that little, he was medium, about a 40-pound little friend.

0: Thank you.
1: Okay. We're going to do a song with the band. And thanks, everybody, for being here. Thanks, E-Town, for having me.

Patagonia is sold. Thanks to Kat Clyde and her band coming from Ontario, Canada. Eric D. Johnson from Fruit Bats. The House Band, the E-Tones, and Helen, all of our engineers and our volunteers. Here's a good one. I'm Nick Forster. I hope you can be with us next week right here in E-Town.

0: Cat Clyde, Eric D. Johnson, Helen the E-Tones. Thanks to all of you. We'll see you next time. Thanks so much.
1: This is a production of E-Town.
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5: They felt almost cringy to me, like, oh, I'm just writing these cringy love songs, but I think I realized, you know, these are just sort of therapeutic love songs. 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
4: At 38, Kevin has already had several careers. Leaving home in Kansas at 17, he moved to New York and immediately got involved in music. First as a sideman, then a band leader, and finally going solo. He is hailed as one of America's most introspective songwriters, perhaps never more so than on his new album, his eighth, called Little Wide Open. Kevin says this is the third in a trilogy, starting with 2020's Sundowner, and then This Is a Photograph in 2022, now Little Wide Open. Those three albums also mark his return to the Midwest, making a home with Waxahachie's Katie Crutchfield in Kansas, but that phase is over, and the next phase has begun. And we'll speak with Kevin and hear some acoustic versions of the new songs when Kevin Morby and his band join us as our in-studio guests. We'll start out, though, in 2012 with the fourth album from jazz bassist, singer, and songwriter Esperanza Spalding. Since then, Spalding's work has gone in some fascinating directions, both musically and conceptually. But on Radio Music Society, she was in a decidedly pop moment. This is Radio Song from Esperanza.

0: Amelia Day, live in our studios earlier this year. And that is a song called Margie, which appears now in its fully formed version on the new EP from Amelia, which is Ego Trip. And ahead on the program, another Grateful Dead cover and our in-studio guest this week, Kevin Morby.
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0: More than 55 years on, American Beauty remains a high watermark in the history of the legendary Grateful Dead. Maybe it was the combination of genres and styles, rock, folk, country, bluegrass, all mixed together with the brilliant writing from Robert Hunter and all of the band members. That stylistic mix may have been the attraction for Oakland, California's Satya, who included a cover of the song you're hearing now on her debut called Yellow House. An album 6 years in the making, it chronicles her life growing up in an abusive household where she found solace in the study of music at the Oakland School of the Arts. That's where she found her passion for songwriting as well, and perhaps the songs of the fellow Bay Area band Grateful Dead. Here's Satya's version of Box of Rain on Acoustic Cafe.

0: song is Javelin. The original is on the new album, Little Wide Open, which is the new album from our in-studio guest on Acoustic Cafe this week, Kevin Morby. Kevin joined by Camila Hartman on violin, Cole Berggren on banjo, on percussion, Dom Billett, and Liam Kazar on guitar. We'll have more with all of them in the second hour on Acoustic Cafe. And coming up, new Jesse Wells and Kev Moe, Then and Now. 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
0: 107.1. You're listening to Acoustic Cafe. I'm Rob Reinhart. Jesse Wells has a new album out. It's his sixth, and it is called Masks Off. It occurred to me that some are calling him the voice of a generation and that he is actually serving two audiences simultaneously. If you're going to be the voice of this generation, you have to serve the audience on Instagram and TikTok, which Jesse does. He is wildly popular on those platforms with short, very sharp iterations of his songs, which fits the medium well. Fleshing those songs out for people with longer attention spans, it's the albums and, of course, the live concerts. From the album, here's the full version of the song called Red from Jesse Wells on Acoustic.

0: back in 2004. 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
0: We're starting the second hour of Acoustic Cafe now. I'm Rob Reinhart. Our in-studio guest this week is Kevin Morby, and we will have more with Kevin and his fabulous touring band in just a few minutes on Acoustic Cafe. We'll start out, though, with the brand new album and the debut from M.T. Jones. We will get to meet M.T. Jones as an in-studio guest here in the weeks ahead. The album is called Joy. He is the latest entrant into the retro soul sound out of the UK. Here's the song called Tastes Like You from M.T. Jones on Acoustic Cafe. This song.

0: Wave of Mutilation, the Pixies song, as performed live in our studios at Acoustic Cafe by Grant Lee Phillips. He did that back in 2006, which was the year he put out an album of 1980s covers called 1980s, all one word. And ahead on our show, we have a song for troubled times that has, in fact, been a song for troubled times for 60 years now. Also, new work from Allison Russell, Rhiannon Giddens, and more.
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0: We've told the story of this classic song so many times, I have lost count. For the 32 years this show's been on the air, it has been consistently covered, and there's a reason.
5: There's something happening here, but what it is ain't exactly clear.
0: For What It's Worth started as a song of protest about a local L.A. curfew law in 1966, written by Stephen Stills. By the next year, it was a protest song against the Vietnam War, and it has become a catch-all song for every social and political protest since, passing its torch through about four generations now. Don't expect the covers to subside anytime soon, either. The latest comes from Old Crow Medicine Show on their new album, Union Made, consisting of 12 brand-new songs, largely written by Ketch Secor and his partner, Molly Tuttle. The album ends with this new version of the Buffalo Springfield classic on Acoustic Cafe.
6: There's something happening here.

0: It is really a great new song called Carolina Rain, and it is the first taste of the new album from Rhiannon Giddens, which won't be out until September the 18th, called Hope is the Thing with Feathers. That is brand new from Rhiannon Giddens, who has assembled a big group of collaborators, people she's worked with a lot in the past, including Francesco Tarisi, Dirk Powell, Justin Robinson, all coming together for a brand new album, again, which comes out on September the 18th. And before that, the great Willie Nelson from his 79th studio album called Dream Chaser. We heard Developing My Pictures. And ahead on the program, more with our in-studio guest this week, Kevin Morby. Live since 65, the Ark looks to the future with a storied history. 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
0: You're listening to Acoustic Cafe. I'm Rob Reinhart. Time to get back to more with our in-studio guest this week, talking about his new album called Little Wide Open and the next adventure, which has already started. Let's rejoin our conversation with Kevin Morby.
5: There is also this strong sense of place and movement on Little Wide Open. And with 20-plus years on the road, this is a great source for material for observing people and making observations about places and imagining what their lives are. Yeah, like all of that kind of stuff. And this is the last album. You've been a Midwest artist for a long time, or considered such.
6: Yeah.
5: This is the last album. I understand you and your partner, Katie Crutchfield, have decided to move to L.A. L.A.
6: Yeah.
5: being very different than K.C.
6: Yeah. We're actually splitting our time, so we still have a foot in Kansas City in the Midwest. And but yeah, we are out in LA. We've been spending a lot of time out there, but I lived in LA before moving back to Kansas City. So it's funny with LA. I love LA, and I think there's a lot to be said about like why I love it. And I think it's a cool town. It gets the rap that it gets as Hollywood and everything, but I feel like that's kind of like thinking that all of New York is only Times Square or something, you know, like where we live in East LA, it's a much different thing, but more than anything, it's where my biggest music community is, which is proven to be very important to me, just to be able to be around people who are also basically going through the same thing, who tour for a living and make records for a living. And it's good for us to get together. And sometimes it's comical. It's like a retirement center for indie rockers or something. Like we're all playing tennis together. And, you know, there are ridiculous moments, you know, having grown up in the middle of the country where you know, you're drinking a smoothie on a January hot afternoon and you're like, my town is under a blizzard. But yeah, it is definitely a big change, you know.
5: Having a community that you're talking about here.
6: Yeah.
5: That's very different than the anonymity of living in a place like Kansas City.
6: Right.
5: Where there just isn't the community. I'm not talking about people recognizing you and chasing you down the street. I'm just talking about the fact that there isn't that community there.
6: Absolutely.
5: Easier to observe.
6: Yes. Yeah. Yeah, absolutely. It's interesting. Like, it goes a long way to just be able to go get a coffee with another friend who tours and just to, you know, just complain about the road or celebrate the road, you know.
5: Sure.
6: But when you don't have that, and it's funny too, because, you know, maybe in a place like LA, I get recognized less or something, but, or it's like people don't care as much, you know,
5: yeah,
6: like
5: right.
6: Not as many people are going to recognize me in Kansas City. But then when like they find out I do what I do, they think I'm mega famous. And I'm like, don't believe me. I'm not that famous, you know, whereas in LA, we're very far down the totem pole. So people are like, oh, they're just some mid-level indie rockers.

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That's Portugal the Man live from Studio A2 in 2013. Good morning. My name is Scott Vertical. You're having Sunday brunch in Studio A2, a full hour of songs recorded in Ann Arbor. And we've got these exclusive versions that no one else has. And so we let them out and you get to hear them every Sunday morning for a full hour. Coming up this hour, Iron and Wine, Ingrid Michaelson, Toad the Wet Sprocket and more. All of these songs recorded in Ann Arbor and the Ann Arbor area. We'll talk about it as we roll on. This is from 2008, recorded right here in this building. Keeping It Real from Mason Jennings. It's Ann Arbor's 107.1. You're having Sunday brunch in Studio A2.

our hearts. We're keeping it, keeping it, keeping it real. Now the sun is going down over our troubled times. 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And it's a common

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1: Indigo Girls, second time around, recorded live at Borders Books in 2009. Before that, Mason Jennings recorded in this building, Keeping It Real, an exclusive Studio A2 track. That's what we do every Sunday morning, Sunday brunch in Studio A2. This is Iron and Wine, recorded live at the Leon Loft a few months ago. This is In Your Ocean. It's Ann Arbor's 107.1. You're having Sunday brunch in Studio A2.

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12: For more than a decade, the Environmental Working Group has put out a list of the so-called Dirty Dozen. These are the non-organic produce contaminated with the highest levels of pesticides. Well, this year, spinach topped the list, followed by kale, collard, mustard greens, strawberries, grapes, nectarines, peaches, cherries, apples, blackberries, pears, potatoes, and blueberries. Now, all these fruits and vegetables are part of a healthy diet, so no one is saying you shouldn't eat them. Point is, though, you could consider buying these items organic if and when you can, and then taking extra care when you wash them. The FDA recommends rinsing all fruits and vegetables, even the ones that are organic, under running water that is slightly warmer than room temperature. Don't use soap, bleach, or any fancy produce washes. I'm Dr. Sanjay Gupta, helping you live a better life.
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Ann Arbor's 107.1, that is Cassius Culpepper with Believe, recorded last year at Big Sky Studios. This whole hour is full of music recorded right here in Ann Arbor. It's Sunday Brunch in Studio A2. I'm your host, Scott Vertical. A lot of these songs recorded live at the Leon Loft. And if you want to be in the room when a future Leon Loft performance is happening, you can go to leonloft.com and register. We don't have one on the calendar at the moment, but once we do, once you're registered, you will get that email saying, hey, we got another one coming up. And it's a great way to stay involved and be on the list next time one of these really great shows happens. This one happened in 2018 at the Leon Loft. This is Wild Child with Alex on 107.1.

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Ann Arbor's 107.1 Toad the Wet Sprocket, Walk on the Ocean. Vienna Tang before that with Grandmother's Song. Both of those songs, each recorded here in our building. 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Donovan Frankenreiter coming up after Spoon.

0: Thank you. 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

Donovan Frankenreiter recorded live in this building. The song is called The Way It Is on Ann Arbor's 107.1. Before that, Spoon recorded live at the Leon Loft. We're about to clear the tables and wrap up Sunday Brunch from Studio A2. Before we do, it's Natalie Merchant recorded live at Borders Books.

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Ann Arbor's 107.1 Axe and the Hatchet Men for your Sunday morning. That's Cheesecake. Cannons before that. And of course, we have cleaned up the tables and ushered everyone out of Sunday brunch in Studio A2. Thanks for hanging out with me today. My name is Scott Vertical, and coming up this hour, you're going to hear from Sam Fender and Olivia Dean. The car's on the way as well. Right now, it's Camp on 107.1.

Ann Arbor's 107.1, that is Sam Fender and Olivia Dean with Rein Me In. The Cars before that. As a parent, I know that toys can get expensive, especially with the young ones who are like, I want that toy. And you give them that toy and they're like, I don't want it anymore. And you're like, but I paid so much for that toy. And then they don't want it. Well, today, the Downtown Ann Arbor District Library is helping you out with a toy and games swap. It goes from 2 until 4 o'clock. And I believe they have their... they have received all the toys that they are going to receive. You don't need to bring something to swap out your children's toys. So you don't need to bring anything. If you want to pick something up today at the Downtown Ann Arbor District Library branch, the Toys and Games Swap happening today from 2 until 4 o'clock. Check it out and save a bundle on some toys for some kids who are going to get bored with them very quickly. You know, it's so frustrating when that happens. Coming up, we're going to hear from Noah Kahn. This is the Red Hot Chili Peppers.

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1: Mary and the Junkyard is a trio from London. 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

L. King on Ann Arbor's 107.1. Before that, Noah Kahan helped us kick off a long set of music for your Sunday morning. Still to come, you're going to hear from Talking Heads. Mumford & Sons on the way as well. Right now, it's U2.

Phoebe Bridgers and Lost Boys, her latest on Ann Arbor's 107.1. We know you love new music, so tomorrow is New Music Monday. You're going to hear new stuff from Metric, from May Early Wine, and more all throughout the day. 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Check it out tomorrow. Here's the Revivalists.

Mumford & Sons featuring Sierra Farrell on Ann Arbor's 107.1. That version of Here taken from an Apple Music session. Gorillaz before that for your Sunday afternoon. Good afternoon. I'm Scott Vertical. Thank you so much for making us part of your weekend. I hope it's going well for you. You're in the middle of a long set of music with Royal Otis on the way. This is Talking Heads. Well,

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1: Rag and Bone Man with Human on Ann Arbor's 107.1. Talking Heads before that. Still to come this hour, a very fun cover tune from Ben Wyatt's favorite band. And would you like to spend some time lounging amongst the lavender? I'll give you an idea on how to do that coming up right now. It's Royal Otis on 107.1.

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The Killers on Ann Arbor's 107.1. You could, right at this very moment, be strolling through 10,000 lavender plants in full bloom at Lavender Lane Farm. Their Lavender Harvest Festival is going on today until 4 o'clock in Milan on Plank Road. 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They've got You Pick Lavender. 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
1: It's as simple as something that nobody knows it. Her eyes are as big as her bubbly toes. On the feet of a queen of the hearts of the cards, and her feet are all covered with tar balls and scars.

Jack Johnson, Bubble Toes on Ann Arbor's 107.1. Still to come, we're going to hear from INXS. 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

Ann Arbor's 107.1, that is In Excess for your Sunday afternoon. I'm Scott Vertical. Thank you so much for being a part of this musical adventure we go on every day here at 107.1. And I hope you join me all week long. We're talking art fair all week long. Not only are we broadcasting live from the art fair Thursday through Saturday, we are also going to be at the Dart for Art / Paint the Town block party happening Tuesday night downtown. And Monday, Tuesday, Wednesday, I'm going to be talking to different folks representing different parts of the art fair. Tomorrow morning, 7:30, I'm going to talk to Angela Klein from the Ann Arbor Art Fair, Street Art Fair, the original. And we'll talk to her tomorrow about their portion of the art fairs. And then Tuesday and Wednesday, we'll talk to the other folks as well. Art Fair Week begins on Ann Arbor's 107.1. Here's Grace Potter. 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

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You know, every Monday morning at 9 o'clock, we talk to Nick Aldering from the Michigan and State Theaters. He's the cinema program director, and he knows what's going on there. And so we call it Monday Morning at the Movies, and it happens tomorrow morning at 9 o'clock. And today, if you're looking to get to the movies, maybe you want to go cool off in a nice dark movie theater. Oh, my goodness, there's a really wonderful film showing. It's called Seeds today at 4 o'clock. It's a portrait of farmers in the American South. And it's about black farmers, the decline of generational black farmers, the significance of owning land, how important it is for families to own land. 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It's going to be an important one. 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REM coming up after Alanis Morissette.

cigarette break. It's like 10,000 spoons when all you need is a knife. It's meeting the man of my dreams and then meeting his beautiful wife. And isn't it ironic?

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Ann Arbor's 107.1 Devin Gafilian with IRL. He is performing live at the next Bank of Ann Arbor Sonic Lunch, which happens next Thursday. We take the week off for Art Fair, and then next Thursday, the 23rd, it's Al Bettis opening up for Devin Gafilian. It's going to be a wonderful show. Bring the entire family. We're kicking off a long set of music with Nathaniel Rateliff and the Night Sweats.

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Coming to Meadowbrook on Friday, July 24th, it's Emmy Lou Harris and Graham Nash, and you could win tickets. Text the word Emmy, E-M-M-Y, to 734-998-1071.

That's new from U2 called Street of Dreams. Before that, we heard from Muse. They are playing tomorrow night at Pine Knob. There are still tickets available for that show. Nathaniel Rately from the Night Sweats before that. I'm Scott Vertical. I'm going to get going. You and I will chat again tomorrow morning at 6 o'clock. Eric is in next to take you through this a long set of music that we've got going on. He's got music from Lumineers, Goose on the Way as well. This is Michael Kiwanuka. Have a great day.

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That's Doors from Noah Kahan here on Ann Arbor's 107.1. My name is Eric Black, and unfortunately, the ticket window is taking a bit of a vacation this week, and that's because Art Fair is coming up on Tuesday. I'll let you know what we have planned for Art Fair coming up this week. We've got new music from Lucy Dacus this hour, as well as Suki Waterhouse and her new record, Loveland. We're going to play a song off of that new record from Suki Waterhouse. We're also going to hear from Beck and Goose after the Lumineers. Right now, it's Tears for Fears with Everybody Wants to Rule the World here in Ann Arbor's 107.1.

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but somewhere only we know from Keene here in Ann Arbor's 107.1. Ann Arbor Art Fair begins next week, starting on Tuesday with the Ann Arbor Mile, the Dart for Art. Mark Copeland, he's going to be out there until 7 o'clock that evening, talking to organizers as well as other special guests. Tune in from 5 to 7 for Mark Copeland out at Dart for Art next week on Tuesday. And starting on Thursday through the end of Art Fair, we're going to be broadcasting live from 1 to 7 across the street from Hill Auditorium here on Ann Arbor's 107.1. Come see us out at Art Fair next week starting on Tuesday with the Dart for Art, as well as our live broadcast on Thursday, Friday, and Saturday from 1 to 7 on Ann Arbor's 107.1. We're going to hear from The Cure after new music from Suki Waterhouse. Her new album, Loveland, came out on Friday. Here's the first single off that new record. It's called Back in Love on Ann Arbor's 107.1.

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1: Mary and the Junkyard is a trio from London. They first formed as teenagers, and they just released their first full-length album, Role Model Hermit, and it's our pick of the week on Under the Radar Radio. We'll play four songs from that with new music from Johnny Marr. 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

That's Planting Tomatoes from Lucy Dacus here in Ann Arbor's 107.1. She also recently directed the new music video about the song. It just came out on her YouTube channel a couple of days ago. It features her parents as well as her hometown of Richmond, Virginia. Her dad drives the pedicab throughout the video, as well as features some children from the local arts organization called Spark Richmond. She said that the video meant the world to her. Pretty cool moment for Lucy Dacus. And coming up in the 3 o'clock hour, we've got new music from Jesse Wells as well as Michigander coming up in the 3 o'clock hour. Right now is the Goo Goo Dolls with Black Balloon here in Ann Arbor's 107.1.

That's Jesse Wells with Won't You Come Out Tonight here in Ann Arbor's 107.1. That's off his latest record, Mass Off, that came out back in June. And you can hear that song plus a whole lot more on our new 107.1 app. Just go to AnnArbor's1071.com, scan that QR code. 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Tomorrow morning, he talks with Nick Aldrink, the cinema program director for the Michigan and State Theaters. That's for their weekly Monday Morning at the Movies segment that airs every Monday morning at 9 a.m. and now on demand in the 107.1 app. We're going to hear from Dave Matthews Band coming up after U2. It's their song Vertigo on Ann Arbor's 107.1.

That's Dave Matthews Band here in Ann Arbor's 107.1. And fans of Dave Matthews Band, if you miss them on their current tour or you want to relive some of those precious moments, you can actually purchase those shows now the day after the show airs, like their two most recent shows at the Acrisure Amphitheater on July 7th and July 8th. You can now purchase those live tracks from Dave Matthews Band on nugs.net. We're going to hear from Mumford & Sons and Hozier after The Pretenders. It's Message of Love here in Ann Arbor's 107.1.

That's Freaking Out from Michigander here in Ann Arbor's 107.1. And if you don't know already, we have a Sunday show this morning. It already aired. It's called the Sunday Brunch in Studio A2 with your host, Scott Vertical. Every Sunday morning from 10 a.m. to 11, we're playing songs from our Studio A2 archives. We're going to be adding to those archives next month, Michigander. They're going to be here in Studio A2 the day before they headline Sonic Lunch on August 6th. They're going to be in Studio A2 on August 5th. Really looking forward to that performance from Michigander and the new record, Over Before You Know It, coming out on July 31st. And coming up in just a moment, we're going to hear new music from Bridget Calls Me Baby and their latest record, Irreversible, as well as David Bowie. Right now, it's Amy Petty with The Picture here in Ann Arbor's 107.1.

That's David Bowie with Let's Dance here on Ann Arbor's 107.1. And from one artist from the 60s to the next, the Rolling Stones, they released their 25th studio album, Foreign Tongues, on Friday. And at the top of the 4 o'clock hour, it's Fine Tuning with Martin Van Dyke. He's going to be playing some of his favorites from that new Rolling Stones record. That's at the top of the 4 o'clock hour. Right now, it's new music from Bridget Calls Me Baby and their latest record, Irreversible. Here's the single, I Could Take the Sun Out of the Sky, here on Ann Arbor's 107.1.

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from the brand new Rolling Stones album, their 25th studio album, Foreign Tongues. We just heard Mr. Charm, preceded by Jealous Lover and In the Stars. The rhythm section here features Daryl Jones on bass, along with Steve Jordan on drums. Keith Richards says this is the first time where we actually have our own full rhythm section, because Daryl Jones wasn't there much on Hackney Diamonds. So this to me is a really important one, because it sets this rhythm section into place on record, you know, and it's a great rhythm section, you know. Daryl Jones, the band's touring bassist, replaced Bill Wyman way back in 1993. And then, of course, rounding out the rhythm section now is drummer Steve Jordan, who joined following the passing of Charlie Watts some 5 years ago. Let's hear more from Foreign Tongues, Divine Intervention, followed by Ringing Hollow on 107.1.

0: Never Wanna Lose You, which very notably features Robert Smith of The Cure on backup vocals and synthesizer before that ringing hollow and divine intervention. Steve Winwood, who's been a longtime friend of the Stones, is featured on Foreign Tongues a lot. He plays organ throughout much of the album and also plays Fender Rhodes piano as well on a couple of cuts, including that last track, Never Wanna Lose You. In all my life, I never thought that a song featuring the Rolling Stones, Steve Winwood, and Robert Smith would ever see the light of day. Also got to mention a couple of other performers here, special guests on the album. Matt Clifford is featured on piano and organ and synthesizer on much of the album. And then also one of the founders of Fits and the Tantrums, the multi-instrumentalist James King, is very prominently on the Stones' new album, playing for the most part tenor and baritone saxophone. Other guests I notice on the album, very notably playing on the album, Ben Montench from Tom Petty's band The Heartbreakers plays organ on a couple of tunes. And next week we will hear the up-and-coming bass player Paul McCartney, who's a special guest on the new Stones album as well. Absolutely incredible. They are back in a big way. Foreign Tongues from the Rolling Stones. The first seven songs we just heard. We'll get to the next seven songs next week on Fine Tuning. Well, coming up shortly, an 85th birthday tribute to Motown legend Martha Reeves right here on 107.1.
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17: For years, we've been talking about both the positive and negative effects of being on social media. And I would say, by and large, for older adults, social media is net positive. Not all positive, but net positive. Helps them keep in touch with friends and stay social. But for younger people, social media use, especially heavy use, tends to be net negative. In fact, according to this year's World Happiness Report, youth who use social media more than 5 hours a day reported a lower level of well-being. And researchers who studied this sort of thing found that many teens wish these platforms didn't even exist, and yet they can't seem to stop using them. Experts we talked to largely suggested two things. Ideally, along with your friend group, take some time offline. Also, try to recurate your algorithm. so it shows you posts that'll make you feel good. I'm Dr. Sanjay Gupta, helping you live a better life.
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Alabama Shakes, led as always by the brilliant vocalist Brittany Howard. I Feel Hope Coming is the band's first single from their upcoming release, I Must Be Dreaming, and it is the first album from Alabama Shakes. Can you believe it? In 12 years, it will be due on August the 28th. Alabama Shakes, new music on the way shortly. I'm Martin Bandyke. This is Fine Tuning on Ann Arbor's 107.1. Jack White just put out a new album on Friday. It's called Frozen Charlotte. Jack is going to be at Pine Knob, his first ever concert headlining at Pine Knob a week from Saturday, July the 25th. From Jack White's new album, Frozen Charlotte, here's G.O.D. and the Broken Ribs.

It was a blast, as always, to see Spoon in concert. They recently performed before a sold-out house at the Fillmore. They are not touring currently in support of a new album. They are working on a brand new release that hopefully will be out before the end of the year. We just heard The Hardest Cut from what remains Spoon's latest album, Lucifer on the Sofa, which dates back now about 4.5 years ago. It came out in the winter of 2022. Right before that, Jack White, the lead-off track from his new release, Frozen Charlotte, which just came out on Friday. That was G.O.D. and the Broken Ribs from Jack White. Jack

going to be at Pine Knob for a show a week from Saturday, July the 25th. That show sold out absolutely instantly. Uncut Magazine, in their 9 out of 10 star review, say, if you haven't got a ticket for the live tour, put your third son on eBay to get one. Yeah, good luck finding tickets. That show sold out instantly. I'll have a report from Pine Knob. Of course, I'll be there. Can't wait for this show, one of the biggest concerts of this or any year. It'll be Jack White's first ever concert headlining Pine Knob. There are a couple of other super major shows coming to Pine Knob this month, including the Black Crowes and John Mellencamp. We'll hear music from both of those artists in our next set. Right now, I want to continue with Margo Price, Light Me Up, featuring Mike Campbell of the Heartbreakers, and then a brand new cover that Margo Price recently issued of a Bob Dylan song, one of his greatest, Maggie's Farm. This is Fine Tuning. This is 107.1.

John Mellencamp just started his summer tour with the show in Grand Rapids, and John will be at Pine Knob for a concert this Thursday, July the 16th. It's the Dancing Words Tour, the greatest hits, and the two songs that we just heard, you're sure to hear these and many more live at Pine Knob on Thursday, Crumbling Down from Aha, and before that, Check It Out from the Lonesome Jubilee. Also at Pine Knob this week, this coming Saturday, the Black Crowes. Here they are with Remedy on 107.1.

Live from beautiful downtown Ann Arbor, Michigan, you're tuned in to Tree Town Sound, and I am your host, Matthew Altruden. I feel really good today. The sun was out. I went to the pool. It felt like Michigan summer. It feels like I'm back. I'm fired up. Really looking forward to this radio show. I have the one and only Dave Menzo. Yes, or maybe just Menzo to you. Live in studio, he has brand new music. He's been a part of this radio show since literally day one, rocking Ann Arbor for many, many years, playing solo, live band, touring the world in so many different projects. Incredible producer, which he doesn't get enough credit for, but I mean, most musicians don't. But if you're part of the Ann Arbor music scene, then you probably worship Dave Menzo. It's just the reality of the situation. You'll be out and be like, man, this band's incredible. And you walk over and it's him by himself. You're like, where's the band? It's Dave playing everything. So we're going to have him live in studio. We'll be talking about his brand new single. We're going to debut it. I'm going to dip back to some older projects because I'm a super fan and I got my Color Wheel t-shirt. I got all that stuff. Shh, I know it all. If you know what I'm talking about, kudos to you. You get 4 points. But before we dive deep into Dave Menzo, and I will give you the public warning how I want you to turn up your bass just a touch in your car and in your home, because you got to feel it, because Dave is a rocker, but man, he knows his bass tones like no one else when he's producing. Incredible. So more on that later. Jack White released his new album on Friday, Frozen Charlotte. We're huge fans of Jack White on this radio show, from the White Stripes to everything else. His show at Pine Knob, July 25th, not sold out yet, extremely inexpensive. He's doing like $2 hot dogs and like crazy deals, almost setting it up like a festival. That is a Saturday, July 25th. You should really go see Jack White. I was lucky enough to see him when he played the Blind Pig, and man, his band is incredible, featuring Dominic Davis on bass, Dom in the house, who, I mean, he's played Sonic Lunch, a huge part of the Michigan folk music scene, stepping in it, Shout Sister Shout, playing with Joshua Davis, all of them. He's Jack White's bass player. Really, really cool. I met him while he was at Michigan State in 95, so I go way back with him, long before music. Not that I had any talent to begin with. So we're going to feature two Jack White songs now. This first one is Dollar Bill. These songs, if you like the guitar and you like the sound of amps, I mean, Jack White's new album is the album for you. So well produced. Sounds incredible. It sounds timeless. It's rock and roll. It's Jack White. We're kicking it off on Tree Town Sound with Dollar Bill.

0: If you love guitar, then you have to love Jack White. From Detroit, Michigan, he'll be playing Pine Knob on July 25th. You got to go to the show if you're a Michigander. Celebrate Jack White. I mean, the fact he got famous in Europe before America, I mean, that tells you enough. You got to get off your couch and go see live music, and don't let Europeans tell you about the great bands in Michigan. Listen to Tree Town Sound. I'll help you out. Anyways, live guest, Dave Menzo in studio. Absolutely love Dave Menzo. When he was sitting in front of me and I'm talking him up, he's just shaking his head like, shut up. But no, it's true. If you've been a part of the Ann Arbor music scene over the last 20 years, you've probably seen Dave Menzo play live. He's had countless gigs in the city as a working musician who just loves to play music. And he's also an incredible producer, a part of so many projects, of many albums that I love. The one and only Dave Menzo, welcome to Tree Town Sound.
1: Hey, thank you so much. Thank you for having me.
0: It was great when you messaged me to come in the studio. I've told you, anytime you want to come in, you let me know you're in. I mean, I'm excited for this new music, and I know we're going to dive into it because everything that you do sounds completely different.
1: Thank you. It's funny, like, it's the first question anybody asks, what type of music do you play? And me being a multi-genre producer, that's kind of the exciting part, is you can always tell it's me, it's got my sound, but every project is going to have a little something different to it. So I'm excited for everybody to hear all the new sounds on the new album coming out.
0: What is your favorite sound?
1: I mean, you know, I grew up listening to Jimi Hendrix and the Beatles and, you know, Sly and the Family Stone and James Brown, so you're always going to hear some of that funk rhythm, some of these deep, deep, like, rootsy, bluesy riffs, and all the, you know, same kind of influences you hear from Jack White, as we just listened to,
0: I was going
1: to
0: say that spot on. You're our blues guy, kind of deep down.
1: Definitely, definitely. The blues is something that whether or not I'm playing this genre or that genre, you're always going to hear the blues come from my soul.
0: Yeah, exactly. Yeah, I would say that's spot on. I could see you with the hat on, just playing blues rock.
1: Oh, yeah.
0: I mean, because I feel like it feels weird not seeing you perform without a guitar.
1: Yeah. I have done some shows in the past without the guitar, especially when we did the album, which is the album I did with the Library Tools from, shout out to Ann Arbor District Library. As you know, did a whole album with their music tools, which did not include a guitar. So I did do a number of shows where I didn't have my guitar, and it did feel a bit naked, but luckily, you know, with all the experience I have on other instruments and synthesizers and stuff, that was fun. But this new project has everything in it. There's no rules. There's no hard limits on anything. Everything is complete free for all. But that being said, it's kind of brought me back to my roots of why I love music and just being an artist and writing from the soul. So I'm very excited to share some of this new music.
0: Because you're not performing like you used to.
1: Well, it is a little different. So I used to be more, like you said, a working musician. Yeah. There'd be you can catch me every Tuesday here, every Wednesday there.
0: There is no more of that.
1: No, it's all kind of more one-off shows now. Yeah. And with focusing on this album, there's been a launch of not only doing more stuff with the band, but also I've been performing overseas. So I've gotten the chance to go to Japan and perform out there 5 times already, which is exciting.
0: Yeah.
1: And

0: going to let everybody know right now.
1: No, don't do it yet. Don't do it.
0: Okay, we have a big surprise of something really exciting coming
1: up. We're saving that surprise before we play the single. No, you can't do that yet.
0: Yeah, we got to tease
1: it. All at once.
0: No, we got to tease it.
1: I'm gonna dial you back in before you get too excited. I mean, it's incredible to have you in studio, and you're this passionate about the new project and touring with it. So I'm going to just slow you down because I really want to dive into Shh from 2015. Dave reaches out to me. He's like, I got this new single. I'm like, we're going to dive back in because Shh, which is the most hilarious name ever because you say Shh.
0: Yeah. You imagine the librarian shushing you, but the whole album has like 808s and has the Moog synth and all this, the huge bass and drum machines. So it's kind of a little bit of an oxymoron of the...
1: It's psychedelic.
0: Yeah.
1: It feels like you're floating through the universe, moving fast through time. It is cosmic. It's all of that. And you rented all these instruments on the album you can rent at the library.
0: Yeah, you can check them out for free with your library card. If you live or work in Ann Arbor, they will hook you up with a library card, and you have access to a bunch of amazing tools, obviously books, and all types of other amazing things that they have. They have telescopes, they have science tools, they have music tools, they got everything you can imagine.
1: Everything. So check out the Ann Arbor District Library, and you can make an album like this too. So I'm going to do back-to-back songs.
0: Beautiful.
1: The first one, Interstellar Love Song, I mean, is a masterpiece on itself. I feel like there needs to be like a fan video for this that you didn't have no idea, and you're like, oh my God, this has 40 trillion views, and because it takes you on that ride. It gives me miracle musical vibes. I don't know. It's the tone of your voice. It's just a piece of art sitting by itself. It is a song. It is music, but it does way more than that.
0: Thank you.
1: It really, really does.
0: And this song, you can hear other influences I have. I listen to a lot of Air and Daft Punk and some of the other, you know, French electronic artists and such. But yeah, imagine this song as you're singing to your long-lost love who might be somewhere on the other side of the universe, or they might be right next door.
1: Yeah, that Ryan Gosling movie about stranded in space. This should have been in that movie.
0: This will be in the sequel.
1: Oh, Ken dropping the ball. All right, so we're going to do back-to-back Dave Menzo off the 2015 album, Shh. This is Interstellar Love Song. Oh, turn up your bass a little bit in your listening ears.

0: back to Earth. Welcome to Treetown Sound. Man, what a space journey that was. Absolutely stellar. Dave Menzo off Interstellar Love Song into Ocean Turn Blue seamlessly. You could tell how much I like leave my body in studio and go on a musical journey. Ocean Turn Blue is a song that I visit often in my life. Like, I will pound that before I go disc golfing. Just
1: love that.
0: It like fires me up. It like brings me back down and then takes me on a journey. It's really, really impressive. The fact that you are a blues musician, the fact that you write rock and roll and do everything else. Went into a studio with no guitar, renting instruments, and you're like, well, I don't have a guitar, so I need to do something different. And you make electronic music better than electronic musicians. So, like, that's got to make you proud.
1: Well, I appreciate the compliments, and it's a lot of fun. And for me, I hear all these different sounds in my head already, so it's easy for me to go in different directions, especially when the guitar is not in my hands and I'm forced to go elsewhere. And I like, by the way, that you said, welcome back to Earth. I think that's got to be, I'm going to use that every time we come back for my music.
0: Yeah, I mean, it really makes sense. Like, I was like in outer space, and then I look over, and it has 17 seconds left in the song, and I'm like, oh yeah, it's showtime. Really cool. I love that when artists can make me do that. I have Dave Menzo live in studio. We're debuting his new song, Meet Me in the Water. You're not getting it yet. We had to go back into the vault because listening to his music, you kind of defines him as an artist, someone who just does whatever they want, a true, authentic musician who's also a producer and has his hand in so many projects that you've probably listened to. An Ocean Turn Blue and Interstellar Love Song are classics. So Treetown Sound Classic. I need that sound bite. Treetown Sound Classic.
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0: Yeah. Yeah. Listen to you. You should have a radio show, podcast, cooking show. You could do it all. Dave Menzo, live in studio. I'm going to give a quick shout out to my sponsors, as always. Bank of Ann Arbor, Sonic Lunch with Dave Menzo, open for Shade at... it's not happening this week. It's Ann Arbor Art Fair. You got to come down. If you go downtown and don't know about it, you're toast. You're going to be stuck in traffic with all the construction, which was supposed to be done, which won't be done. So enjoy. Anyways, so no Sonic Lunch. 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When we come back from the break, we're going to be hearing a song from Dave Menzo from Color Wheel from 2014. One of my absolute favorites. If this doesn't put you in the mood to be on the beach and enjoy life, nothing will. Treetown Sound. Right after this.
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5: A better life with Dr. Sanjay Gupta.
6: Osteoporosis affects millions of people in the United States and around the world. It's a disease that basically causes someone's bones to become weak, brittle, and porous, which can increase their risk of fractures. Now, the good news here is there are things you can do other than, or in addition to, taking medications to prevent fractures before it's too late. One is to up your intake of calcium and vitamin D. You also want to eat more protein. One functional medicine dietitian told us that that helps build muscle, and if you're building muscle strength, then you are also building bone strength. You want to be mindful of your workouts. The best ways to build bone density, one therapist told us, are going to be resistance exercises like lifting weights, and also exercises that make your bones take a bit of an impact, such as jumping or even running, just loading the bones a little bit more. I'm Dr. Sanjay Gupta, helping you live a better life.
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0: off of Color Wheel by Dave Menzo. Man, that is the brightest smile. And like I said, when I went to break, I was like, this song doesn't make you feel summer. Nothing will. It has that tropical vibe. It feels like the sun is coming out. I rock my Color Wheel t-shirt all the time. Love the album. Dave Menzo, live in studio. We're going to debut a new single. But before we do, we're going to talk about this new album. And hearing that Glenn Brown is producing it has brought even more attention to me. If you're not familiar with Glenn Brown, he's produced everyone. Green Sky, Pink Floyd. I mean, the list is ridiculous.
1: The list of artists he's worked with is, you wouldn't even believe it if you heard it.
0: Yeah.
1: You'd be like, this is incredible. And then you see his expertise at play and you realize, oh, wow. Yeah, this guy's the real deal.
0: Yeah, there'll be a documentary about him at some point with everything he's done for the state of Michigan out of Lansing. I've never met him in real life. So,
1: well, he is a treasure of a human being, just an absolute amazing person. And his skill and his experience is off the charts, but it's just so cool when you meet someone like that who can also back it up with just how genuine of a person they are. And they're just a wonderful person to be
0: around.
1: Would
0: you say he is a mentor for you?
1: Oh, definitely.
0: Nice.
1: Especially me being not only a songwriter, but producer and, you know, having unique sound and him having the experience of working with bands that have done new and unique things and have figured out how to make their vision come to life.
0: Yeah.
1: Right. So he is just so awesome to work with in that regard as well.
0: Well, that's pretty cool. And you mixed this whole new album and produced it.
1: Yes. Yes. So, in my past albums, they've all been mixed and mastered by Glenn Brown and also Alex Gauthier. Shout out to both of you guys. Thanks for everything. But in this new album, I actually mixed the entire album, and then we mastered it with Glenn Brown. And for those of you at home who don't know all these fancy terms of mixing, mastering, it's basically just taking all the levels of everything and making sure it all sounds right, making sure the vocals are loud enough, stuff like that.
0: But if you're Dave Menzo, it's like 700 different channels. The layers of your vocals and everything else is, I can't even imagine how many different lines are on the screen for one of your songs.
1: It's a lot. My songs, the way I write them, the way I hear them, is more like symphonies.
0: Yeah.
1: So in my mind, every single sound that I hear in my brain, I want to be able to convey that in the recording somehow. Sometimes it gets a little busy. You need to tuck some things in the background.
0: Yeah.
1: But when you listen to these songs, I want them to sound like they're paintings, like they're visual masterpieces. So close your eyes, turn it up, and tell me what you see.
0: It's kind of embodies everything that you put together. The new album is Vision Quest, coming out September. Is there an exact date?
1: Yes. Well, here's the thing. You're going to be able to get it live at the local shows that we're playing and on the tour, which we'll announce shortly.
0: Okay.
1: Oh, can we announce it now, or should we announce it after the song?
0: Let's do it now. We can do it now.
1: Sounds very exciting. I just want to let you guys know. I'm taking the band, the Dave Menzo Band, DMB, to Japan, September 2026. That's this September 2026, bringing the Dave Menzo Band to Japan.
0: And it's an actual tour. You're playing like 8+ dates, so that's incredible.
1: Correct. And it's very exciting because we're going to be able to offer the album exclusively in Japan first to people who can come buy vinyl. But the thing is, too, there are going to be a few local album release shows right before we leave for Japan where you can also come and buy the vinyl in person. The whole thing won't be available on streaming until after the tour.
0: Good.
1: Outside of the singles.
0: Nice.
1: So this single, the next single, we'll drop 3 singles. You guys can hear it all, stream it, watch it everywhere. But if you want the full album, you want the vinyl, you want these things, you want the full experience, come out to a show.
0: Yeah.
1: Come be part of the music scene. And that's kind of how we're driving it.
0: How many songs are on the album?
1: There's 11 tracks on the album.
0: Oh, nice. That's
1: Vision Quest.
0: So I've been following this new album for a while. Like, it's been this new album announcement. I started seeing stuff in, like, I don't even know, last year. I was like, all right, so he has a new single coming out, still not out. I see you in like the jungle. I don't even know where you were. Maybe on the continent of somewhere in South America. I don't even know.
1: Yeah, we were in Thailand.
0: You're in Thailand.
1: Yes.
0: So you were in the jungle.
1: Yes.
0: Being like, I'm putting out a single. You finally put out the single. That's what we're playing. But you've been teasing videos from Thailand for like 6 months.
1: Correct. So it's very exciting that I got a chance to work with Terrence Kyle out there, TK, shout out to TK. He shot this video and directed it. And He's an example of, this is why I love to work with other people. You know, I'll share my vision, yeah, and then from there, they can take that vision and make it their own as well. So we're dropping that new music video this week. So stay tuned for that. It'll be all over YouTube and everywhere. But yes, Meet Me in the Water, written about my time there, written about falling in love, being in the ocean. Yeah. Your heart is stuck in this ocean. You're in love with this place. You're in love with the person you're with. And it's a love story. And it was fun to be able to go back and shoot the music video there, and also just working with him and the talent there. We had two local dancers who were like really cool with learning choreography on the spot, nice, and making their own choreography, and just adding so much flavor and passion into the video.
0: Really cool.
1: So I'm really excited for everyone to see the video. It's like we shot a movie out there. It was crazy.
0: No, I can't wait for you to drop it. Yeah, I was really interested, and I was wondering what was taking so long. So the fact it's all, I mean, you're a master planner and everything else.
1: I'm a bit of a perfectionist as well.
0: Yeah, of course you're sitting on Japanese tour dates and everything else. So after listening to all of your music my whole career and now hearing this, one thing that popped in my head is like, where is the ocean to you? Is it, the ocean is very symbolic with all of your music, mm, the vastness, mm, the I'm searching, alone, mm, at sea, clarity, mm, it, vulnerability. It seems like there's this place where the ocean is in your soul that's drawing you.
1: It's true. You know, they say that we're, 78% water or some percentage. Yeah. And it's true. It's the ocean in my heart.
0: Yeah.
1: You know, and just like the universe itself, the universe is in, yeah, inside you. You are one with the universe, so it's that same feeling.
0: I feel it's, do you like go to the ocean and sit down, look at the ocean and write like 70 songs in, yeah, one day?
1: Well, anytime I'm even in the lake or by the river, I mean, nature is a huge part, yeah, of me. It's like my religion. So there's a lot of meditation that goes there. A lot of just clearing your mind, mm-hmm, praying,
0: yeah,
1: you know, thinking about my whole life. And so for me, if I can truly live in that moment, then I can always come back that moment, yeah, in my mind, and hopefully in this song. So if you hear this song, hopefully it brings you to a calm place. You can feel like you're right in front of the ocean, yeah, chilling out.
0: Dave Menzo, always dialed in, whether he's behind the board, guitar in his hand, making electronic music, producing, playing with Louis Lee, traveling the world, putting on a fire set at South by Southwest. I heard you were dropping Jaws in. Man, just congratulations. I mean, you deserve it. You've always been such an authentic artist, which I just really appreciate. Dave Menzo live in studio. So let's rock this new single. Is this a commercial radio debut?
1: It is.
0: Nice. Treetown Sound. Told you, when you listen to the show, you get music past, present, and future. We're in the present, but I will claim this because I already see that it's like cranking on Spotify, thousands, yeah,
1: we of plays.
0: We
1: dropped it on Tuesday.
0: Yeah, it's
1: been
0: nuts.
1: Out less than a week, and it already has a couple thousand streams there.
0: Yeah.
1: And those numbers lag. And for, yeah, me, I don't really care about the numbers. It just makes me happy to know that people are liking the,
0: yes,
1: music.
0: Yeah.
1: People have been excited about it. I'm sorry for everybody. I teased it for so long. Yeah. Here it is. Please enjoy it.
0: Well, you got at least 4 or 5 streams from me. I'll keep it up. Our fans will too. This is Dave Menzo's brand new single, Meet Me in the Water, from the brand new album Vision Quest, which releases in September. More of that coming. Japanese tour, everything you can think of. Incredible. Meet Me in the Water, debut right now.

0: You just have so much respect for music that ends with the ocean behind it. The one and only Dave Menzo. That is a debut. Meet Me in the Water off the brand new album Vision Quest, which releases this September. There will be two more singles. There will be some hometown shows. There will be a full Japan tour, plus U.S. dates, not just in Michigan. Man, Dave, dialed in as usual. Like,
1: Thank you.
0: Literally... You never take your foot off the gas. Like, when I don't hear from you for a while, I'm just like, something epic is happening. And then all of a sudden you see like a video of you in Thailand in the jungle. And you're like, well, of course.
1: There it is. This music video for this song was really fun to shoot. It was like filming a movie. And the craziest part, I know you asked me, what was the craziest thing that happened out there? Well, the craziest thing was trying to keep up with my videographer on a motorcycle, growing through the jungle. It's raining. It's day two of shooting. We've been going to like remote beaches. We've been climbing rocks and scaling. It was like we were living in a Discovery Channel show. We were living in a movie, truly. Yeah. And so, yeah, going through the rain on the motorcycles, trying to keep up with him, and his bike was faster because I had the rental. Yeah. But it was just hilarious. I was like, wow. This is my life right now. This is incredible. I need to make sure the people know that I'm working on this epic thing right now.
0: Waiting for a large cat to jump on your back. I know if you're in the jungle, you want the faster of the two motorcycles.
1: Exactly.
0: That's really, really cool. So make sure all of you listening right now, find Dave Menzo on Spotify, follow his page, listen to the new single, get ready for the new album, brother. Thank you so much for coming in.
1: Thank you. Thank you for having me. And thank you everybody for tuning in. And make sure you check out on YouTube this week. We're dropping that music video.
0: Yeah, in September, come in studio and let's rock this new album.
1: Definitely.
0: And I'll retweet and send out the new music video like I always do.
1: Beautiful.
0: At least I try to always do. Don't count me in all the time, but this I will do.
1: Definitely. Thank you.
0: Awesome. All right. We're going to take a quick break because, you know, this is radio. We have to do that. When we come back, we're going to be hearing an artist that's playing Sonic Lunch in a couple weeks from Ann Arbor, Michigan, racing Mount Pleasant right after this.
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12: A better life with Dr. Sanjay Gupta.
13: Osteoporosis affects millions of people in the United States and around the world. It's a disease that basically causes someone's bones to become weak, brittle, and porous, which can increase their risk of fractures. Now, the good news here is there are things you can do other than, or in addition to, taking medications to prevent fractures before it's too late. One is to up your intake of calcium and vitamin D. You also want to eat more protein. One functional medicine dietitian told us that that helps build muscle, and if you're building muscle strength, then you are also building bone strength. You want to be mindful of your workouts. The best ways to build bone density, one therapist told us, are going to be resistance exercises like lifting weights, and also exercises that make your bones take a bit of an impact, such as jumping or even running, just loading the bones a little bit more. I'm Dr. Sanjay Gupta, helping you live a better life.
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0: You know, when I talk before a commercial or after a commercial, you know what that means on this radio show. This means I'm just going to pack music in before it's too late. You know, sometimes you start with a commercial after break. Sometimes you just got to do what you have to do. So once again, thank you to Dave Menzo for coming live in studio. I really hope you went on that musical journey with us. If you didn't, definitely check out Interstellar Love Song, Ocean Turn Blue, Brightest Smile. But most importantly, the brand new single, Meet Me in the Water, and the new music video that is dropping this week. So much to be excited about, per usual with the Michigan music scene, as always, right? Has it ever stopped? It hasn't. Motown, present day, in the future, you know how we roll. So this band I'm going to play now is Racing Mount Pleasant. If you're familiar with them, then kudos to you. If you're not, you will be, because they're starting to blow up everywhere, playing national festivals, selling out shows literally everywhere. They'll be back in their hometown in Ann Arbor, Michigan, August 13th at Bank of Ann Arbor Sonic Lunch. Craziest thing about this band, I've never seen them live. So I am so fired up. I love their music. Give me that Sufjan vibe, that Lord Huron vibe. You know how we roll on Tree Town Sound. This is one of my faves. All of them are my favorites. Regardless, we're going to close out with some Racing Mount Pleasant. This is Emily.

We were playing in the sand, and you found a little band. You told me you fell in love with it, hadn't gone as I'd planned.

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1: Welcome to the show. I'm your host for the next 2 hours, Mark Copeland. I've got new stuff on the way from Interpol, Eels, Get Down Services, and Blonde Shell, and four from our pick of the week. It's the trio from England called Mary in the Junkyard and their new album, Role Model Hermit. We start with the song Blood on Under the Radar Radio.

That is the artist from Manchester, England, Zena Genovese, who goes by Freak Slug. It's Girl Intentions on Under the Radar Radio. New album coming out September 18th. Wednesday before that with Quarry and Blood from Mary in the Junkyard and our pick of the week, Role Model Hermit. This is new music from the LA group Jaw Dropped from the upcoming album Secret Despair. That's out September 18th. This is Split Lip on Under the Radar Radio.

Under the Radar Radio with New Blonde Shell. That's the title track to the upcoming album Violins, which is coming out September 25th. Before that, music from Geese from their first full-length album Projector. We heard the song Low Era. Our pick of the week is the new album from Mary in the Junkyard. It's called Role Model Hermit, and this song is Seek and Destroy on Under the Radar Radio.

Under the Radar Radio, one of my favorites, Tahiti 80, band from France. That's called Made Up from the new album Rejoice. That's coming out September 18th. Before that, the Mercury Prize winning album, This Could Be Texas from 2024. That was English Teacher and the song R&B. And the Canadian band Elephant Stone with Everything Evil. Their new album Asha is coming out August 28th. It's new music from Josh Pike, singer-songwriter out of Australia, from the new album Kingdom Within, Under the Escarpment, on Under the Radar Radio, on WQKL, Ann Arbor's 107.1.